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0: I'm getting them from north, I'm from south, I'm from east. I'm not from south or east or west. I'm in Nigeria. If I become a president, I will not be in this year. There will be citizenship. You are first and foremost citizens of Nigeria. That is, I'm west, I'm north, I'm east. And you're calling people to vote for you based on the religion and the.
1: Will you have police special penalty
0: for this? Because no federal character, every Nigeria will be a member of the nation. If you see, federal character is because the system is unfair. See, that is the one way to manage the system. If she has the areas of this, make everybody. Okay, let me give you an example. If everybody is employed, without your umbrella, I just say it's for that purpose. If all of us are working in shared, you won't have time to roll. Because 6 a.m. you are at work, 6 p.m. you are closed. You are too tired to wake up to carry on. The reason why your team

0: go carry gun, you not able, because the system. It's not what you have in mind for Nigeria. It's trying to bond Nigeria. Look at education. Nigeria has a excellent education for the rich and for the poor. The rich go to private schools, the poor go to public schools. Again, I always say, please make this in a referendum. All of us have been part, we have held one position as the other. Let's go back to what the positions we said and assess us by that. I was governor of Canada. People were with rivals, had infrastructure, employed 400 doctors. When we came, just 200 doctors. We had 400 more, which is 600. And then we pursued free health care. Free health care does not mean that you pay. I mean, that government won't pay. Doctors were told to see you, assess you, and charge government. At the end of the month, we pay into the hospital. If it's the government hospital, we pay the money to the hospital, the government hospital. If it's our primary, we pay the money to the hospital, the government hospital.
1: We're talking over 40 to 45 years, the North actually ruled Nigeria. But I still tell you to date, the North are still one of the most impoverished and most deprived people in terms of social amenities and basic things. Whether you're from the North or you're from the South, I can tell you this for a fact. Like, I'm from the North, and I can tell you that every time when I travel, I'm just like, why are this guy? His president was crying that they've done same to him. Lagos. Be the judge of this real quick. Send me a WhatsApp message on 0812-806-2306. Right, the meantime.
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5: It's 7 o'clock. I'm David Chiedu here with the news. First, our top stories. River State Governor Siminalayi Fubara withdraws from APC governorship primary in the state. ADC screens Atiku, Amaechi and Hayatuddin as mode of presidential primary divides party. NDC clears Peter Obi for its presidential primary. Now details of these and other stories. River State Governor Siminalayi Congress APC governorship in the state. Fubara announced his withdrawal in his personally whoever he also explained that his withdrawal in his personally whoever he also explained that he with his family friends is about sacrifice and process and also laid before the panel his economic rescue blueprint and comprehensive security action plan for Nigeria. Hayatuddin, while speaking to reporters after the exercise, said Nigeria can no longer afford politicians of citizens, economic hardship, employment. So a decision.
6: Moment in the Senate will either undergo a consensus exercise or go into direct primaries. Within this exercise or go into direct primaries.

0: speech ahead of its forthcoming primaries. The former Labour Party presidential candidate was screened by the committee headed by a former Minister of Education, Sam Igu. Igu said that the panel was satisfied with Obi's performance, saying that the former Anambra State Governor answered all questions correctly. He then presented an official clearance letter to Obi with the party's official nomination form.
1: Successfully screened and cleared to contest in the presidential primaries of the party. On behalf of the party, on behalf of the national chairman and every member of the party, and to you, your nomination form. The CI number is 0.
0: Meanwhile, former Labour Party, the screening conducted by the NDC, Democracy in Action. Speaking with newsmen after appearing before the CT, he said that the exercise reflected the party's commitments to due process and accountability. He also noted that Nigerians want to know whether you meet the stipulated constitutional qualification and provide relevant documents to back them. He dismissed his consensual listing. That the process remains. And the Social Democratic Atonda, as its presidential 1987 election, Atonda emerged as the

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4: I'm David Shiedu here with the news. River State Governor Simin Alayi Fubara has withdrawn from the All Progressives Congress APC governorship primary election in the state. Fubara announced his withdrawal in a statement personally signed by him after reportedly meeting with President Bola Tinubu in Lagos. He stated that he would support whoever emerges as the candidate of the party. He also explained that he took the difficult but necessary decision with a full heart after deep reflection and extensive consultations with his family, friends, and associates. And former Vice President

Atiku Abubakar, an industrialist, Mohammed Hayatuddin, and former governor of River State, Rotimi Amaechi, have appeared before the Presidential Screening Committee of the African Democratic Congress, ADC, in Abuja. The screening committee was chaired by former governor of Cross River State, Liel Imoke. Atiku's media aide, Frank Shaibu, said Atiku presented his credentials for verification as part of the party's presidential nomination process and also laid before the panel his economic rescue blueprint and comprehensive security action plan for Nigeria. Hayatuddin, while speaking to reporters after the exercise, said Nigeria can no longer afford politics without direction, especially at a time when millions of citizens are struggling under worsening economic hardship, rising insecurity and unemployment. He promised to abide by any decision taken by the party on the mode of electing its candidate. And the National Screening Committee of the Nigeria Democratic Congress, NDC, has cleared Peter Obi for the 2027 presidential election. Obi was screened by the party's National Screening Committee on Wednesday. As the sole presidential aspirant ahead of its forthcoming primaries, the former Labour Party presidential candidate was screened by the committee headed by a former Minister of Education, Sam Igu. Meanwhile, former Labour Party presidential candidate Peter Obi has described the screening conducted by the NDC as democracy in action. Speaking with newsmen after appearing before the screening committee, he said that the exercise reflected the party's commitments to due process and accountability. He also noted that Nigerians want to know whether you meet the stipulated constitutional qualification and provide relevant documents to back them. He dismissed speculations that he had emerged as the party's consensus presidential candidate, insisting that the process remained open and democratic. And the Social Democratic Party, SDP, has elected Abimbola Tunde as its presidential candidate for the 2027 election. Atonda emerged as the flag bearer for the party's national convention and primaries in Abuja. The convention also approved the expulsion of its presidential candidate in 2023, Adewale Adebayo Oluagunloye, and 11 others from the party for alleged anti-party activities. And the spokesperson of the Kano State government, Sanusi Baturi, is alleging that the former governor of the state, Rabiu Musokwankwaso, is indirectly working for the re-election of President Bola Tinubu in 2027. Baturi, who described Kwankwaso as a confused politician, said that he was the one who told the state governor, Abba Yusuf, to discuss political alliance with President Bola Tinubu. Baturi alleged that Kwankwaso was on a mission to divide the votes of the opposition in favor of the president. And to state politics, barrister Barakat Udunuga Bakare has won the All Progressives Congress primaries for Surulere Constituency 1 of the Lagos State House of Assembly. Udunuga Bakare secured a total of 11,385 votes to defeat the incumbent Desmond Elliott, who polled 270 votes. Elliott announced his withdrawal from the race over alleged intimidation shortly before the election was conducted. Odunuga Bakare, who won the contest, was backed by the chief of staff to the president, Femi Gbajabiamila. And the Monetary Policy Committee of the Central Bank of Nigeria has retained the benchmark interest rate at 26.5%. The CBN governor, Olayemi Cardoso, announced the decision on Wednesday at the end of the committee's meeting in Abuja. It also left the credit reserve ratio for deposit money banks at 45%. All other parameters remained unchanged, and the move follows the 50 basis point cut announced in February 2026 and a hold at the MPC briefing in November. And out of sports, Super Eagles head coach Eric Schell has unveiled his squad for the Unity Cup as well as the high-profile international friendlies against Poland and Portugal. Schell selected team captain Wilfred Ndidi, goalkeeper Francis Uzo.

0: defender Bruno Onyemaechi and Igor Owu. Forwards Moses Simon, Ako Adams and Terem Moffi. And 20 other players for the Unity Cup. And that was the news. It was edited by Mustafa Issa and produced by Micah Sunday. Many thanks for listening. I am David Chiedu. Stay tuned. The Morning Drive continues shortly.
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3: This turned into a war zone. So it's also it's just better for the peaceful atmosphere that the people of River State are enjoying that issue. At least sacrifice himself for that, because if not that, he will have left APC. He will have gotten into another party to keep to pick up another ticket from another party. And by now, we know that the situation will have been so toxic to the level that everything eat up in Rivers with some of his perceived and known enemy. And those that didn't want him to continue in power.
4: Yeah.
3: By and large, he has been able to, at least at the end of the day. So my report said, after meeting with the president also again, that he has been able to step aside and said, it's for the party purpose and it's for the peaceful atmosphere in the Rivers, because that is his primary purpose of ensuring
4: peace. So at the end of the whole day, there was actually an agreement, one term and one term early. That's the only reason they were going to restore. Anyway.
3: And, because he has the so-called passive leader, the FCT minister felt that when they fell apart, that the only way out of this quagmire in Rivers is for the governor not to recontest. And he has even threatened, and he has even at least said boldly that they are not going to give him ticket no matter what. And he was able to find a way of bringing a fusion of two major political parties in Rivers under the so-called Rainbow Coalition, that is PDP and APC in Rivers. And you can see the supporter of the FCT minister being the one that is having the upper hand when it even comes to the candidate that has been anointed, that has passed through the primaries, that the ongoing primaries of the ruling APC in Rivers. Most of his supporters were there. Even as I yesterday at the House of Assembly, you can even see in some of the reports that we have. So PDP chairman in a particular ward was at the APC primary and saying that based on the Rainbow Coalition, he came in to observe and also support the emergence of an APC candidate. Where does that one really happen? Except for now in Rivers, that we are seeing things, people in different political parties coming together because of one purpose. They didn't want Fubara to continue in power. And for now, all the Fubara allies have been screened out of the race to allow for at least some weakest allies to get the upper hand when it even comes to the position in APC, because most of them have defected to APC because of the crisis in PDP.
4: All right, so Jonathan has been in the news since weekend, and he's still in the news right now on the 2027 general election. Jonathan warns of looming danger, says darker days are ahead if court continues to determine outcomes of elections, hinges fate on May 26th court ruling. And so come May 26th, there's going to be that ruling where they say if he's actually fit to run. But then again, is this something that should be debated? I mean, this law, there's always this saying, this is the law cannot be retrospect.
5: Yes.
4: You know what I mean? So why is the court determining this? Why are we even having this conversation? But then again, the PDP, the Turaki J. Makindele-led faction, have adopted him as a sole candidate. I don't understand. Is Jonathan aware that he's a sole candidate of the PDP right now?
3: Or that he's a former president. He's a very wise man. I know definitely he cannot take that kind of bait and said he wants to push himself into it. Because he has said it, you know, recently. There are a group of young Nigerians that mobilize and call him out to contest the election. And he said, no, this is not computer.
4: But Turaki and Shehu Makinde are not young Nigerians.
3: They are old Nigerians. But they are faction at PDP.
4: Yeah.
3: For goodness sake. So for them to now sit down and say they are clearing a way for Jonathan to come and take up the party's ticket, just on a platter of gold and whatever. And you know that definitely this party is factionalized for now.
4: Yeah.
3: How does they even think that a person of Goodluck Jonathan

0: take that bit and said because he just want to contest. I don't see him that way. He's too gentleman to the level of he's not that kind of politician that we just want to take anything. And at the end of the day, this is a party that has been so factionalized, that has been so degraded, that has been balkanized here and there. So divisions are so many. So where does he want to start from, bringing the two factions together first, or the states that have been moved into so many other parties? So where does he want to start? Because he needs to consult and knows that even the handshake across the Niger, he wants to know who and who are going to be with him. So does he have the time now that for him to say that he wants to put himself? Does he have the right frame of mind to do that? But yesterday, his main concern now, when we attended the MBA program in Abuja, is about the new thing, the new trend in our political process that we are seeing. Instead of us concluding the election of any public office holder at the polling unit, we are seeing the issue of taking it into judiciary, into the legal means of the judges being manipulated to give ruling in support of another person. So that is a kind of interference of judiciary in determining who will rule over us, our political leader. I think there should be a way. We need to move forward to ensure that the credibility of election is a major thing that should be looking at. Because if the credibility of election is in doubt, then that means there's a bigger danger in the country and ahead of us that we really need to be looking at. Because if people, aggrieved people from the primary now, in some of the primaries of the political party, you see aggrieved member going to court to challenge the process in their different political parties to ensure that no, they've been marginalized, they've caused problems, and they are the rightful person. And for the court to determine and give ruling that they are the person to represent, to pick up the party ticket of their political party. And the major issue that he's also looking at, that we can look at the other aspect, do we really have democracy? And is the internal democracy of each of the political party, is it really there? And if the political party cannot put the house in order, how can they get to power and then say they want to organize the country? And those are the areas that the former president was looking at, that we need to have an ideal democratic arrangement within the political parties, and people can accept defeat at the polling unit. Not that at the end of the day they have issues, they do go to court, and the court will now be the one to now determine who rule over a particular aspect area of the country. Of immediately after election, people rushing to court for judiciary to make pronouncement on an election that Nigerians have already decided. But if they remove manipulation and the election, the process is credible, I believe people will accept defeat in any election, like we see in other parts of the world.
1: All right, so let's move straight to the Vanguard newspaper. We have a very interesting headline on page 19. It says, on insecurity, Nigerians have a constitutional right to self-defense, says the presidency. Nigerians have a constitutional right to self-defense. What did this is a blanket statement. What does that really mean?
0: It's the word of mouth. Mm-hmm. Because if you are saying we have the right to defend ourselves, then at the end of the day, you need to put it in a legal means. Mm-hmm. You need to at least entrench that one in the law, so that individual can carry arms. Mm. Then you know that you can go to store and buy your own guns, and you believe
1: the same
0: that,
1: way they do in America.
0: Exactly, like having America and some other Western world that okay, you have at a certain stage of life, you can apply for arms, and you'll be licensed to carry arms, you'll be trained on how to carry arms. And you see in some other countries, you see that once you turn 18, you must have that military training. Mm. On arms, how to carry arms and other things. So, and when you get to a particular stage of life, then you can also apply to have a license to carry your own gun to defend yourself and to defend your family, to defend your own. But in our own situation, you don't do that. Because in this part of the world, in this part of the country, even in the Southwest, if you are not an electrician and they find with you, on you, police find on you screwdriver, they will ask you, what are you doing with that screwdriver? You want to go? So these are the things. And in other part of this country, some people can carry a knife and dagger on their body. Yeah. They said it's for self-defense. But in the southern part,
1: once upon a time,

0: I also put a tab. I had a knife in my car. Okay. It was for self defense, and I had to explain myself to this police officer what I was doing with a knife in my car.
1: They stop you. They find the cutlass in your car. They want to ask you, "What are you? Where are you going to?"
0: Yeah.
1: With that cutlass, before you know it, you can end up in detention.
0: I tell you,
1: for
0: man.
1: You not being able to explain certain things. Mm. But if presidency is saying that, I don't expect them to be doing that. If they really want to really help this country, defending ourselves. What are they meaning? What do they really mean?
0: That's why I said it's a blanket statement. They need to let us know what's the way forward.
1: About state police. They should even finish with one process before muddling up with other things. Because election is around the corner, all that we can do. We can defend ourselves to what level that we can do anything up with calling the police. Well, do the police have the capacity to even come in on time? We've seen brazen attack on sub target all over the country, and now it's crumbling into the southwest, and we've seen the recent attack even in Oyo.
0: Yeah.
1: So where are the security agencies? Oh, are the vulnerable people be want to be to really defend themselves? How are we going to be able to do that? It's not what we really need now. We need concerted effort to end this problem of insecurity.
0: So apparently, a lot of people have been clamoring for to bring back subsidy. And of course, we said, no, when it comes to this present administration, they don't want to hear that. But for some reason, certain people at the presidency are saying the beneficiaries of the subsidies are backers of terrorism. So this is on page six. Of the Punch newspaper, says subsidy beneficiaries are amongst terrorism backers, says the president Tinubu.
1: The president himself and his handler should be able to tell us
0: to name names.
1: They should name names, they should prosecute, they should arrest and prosecute. Not the issue of telling us, they are the backers of terrorism. In what sense? They need to explain, you need to explain to us.
0: Mm.
1: But at the end of the day, if there are backlashes now, then you see the media team will now say, no, the president didn't mean this. This is what the president was trying to say. The president should be able to explain to us. And by now, if the president is saying that, we should have seen at least a couple of arrests. Arrest them, let them have their case, their days in court with adequate investigation, thorough investigation into the background and every other thing. They are linked to terrorism, and at the end of the day, we are seeing them in court. They are being prosecuted, so that other people that are also engaged in that, then at the end of the day, they will not be there. If he's saying that, does that mean they are the ones that are willing to bring back because they are willing to bring back subsidy for them to continue to benefit from subsidy?
0: So indirectly, that's what he said, that these guys want back subsidy so they can continue benefiting from it.
1: No, we now have a private refinery in the country that is serving us for now. What we should be thinking about is about that business, how more people can get involved in the refinery and everything. Then also, government need to explain to us for how long will they continue putting money on the moribund refineries that is so-called the government-owned, the state-owned. So, if they can't run it, then they should let go. They should just close shop, then give room for more Nigerians to build refinery. People that really, because if Dangote has been able to achieve what he has achieved, that means there is prospect for it in the country, that it is achievable. Before now, people thought that it can't be. In Nigeria, do you think this man will be so successful with the refinery being set up in the country? But for now, it's a business idea and a model that other people can copy. Let even state government and whatever, let us even leave our state government. At least individuals that are well with them, business mind and whatever, let them come together and start building in the country so that it will reduce pressure and it will create more jobs for Nigerians, youth that are out there. Not the issue of you putting refinery outside the country or going to another country to refine a product and bring the final product into the country. Who are you really giving jobs to? That means people outside are getting job while Nigerians are doing nothing. So they need to think inwardly to create more jobs in the country. And building refinery will create more jobs for Nigerian youth, and it will improve our economy too. So we will not depend solely on foreign currency to be buying this thing, and they are talking about landing costs and other costs that they will put on it. At the end of the day, we're still back to square one. Then who is going to even give them that subsidy? The government

0: I said subsidy is gone, subsidy is gone. We are battling with the economic reality of the subsidy is gone. What we are only demanding from government is the issue of transparency and accountability. How much have they been able to earn since 2023 that subsidy is there? They've removed subsidy on petroleum products. So at the end of the day, where are we getting to? What are the proceeds? Where are they putting the proceeds? You know, the fact the revenue allocation has increased in the last going to 3 years of Tinubu administration. It has increased from federal to state to local government. Are we seeing positive thing in return? The answer is no. We are still seeing serious issue because at the local government and state level, there are still no synergy there whereby they can really re-engineer the grassroots in terms of development, in terms of production, in terms of industry, cottage industry, small scale industry. The worst extent that the state government and the local government assist the small scale business owners for them to really stay in business, rather than the kind of the harsh economy that we are seeing now that is keeping people out of job and that is even killing the small scale industry. I don't believe the state and local governments is there now. That means that aspect of the sector, that sector will be booming now by now, and at the end of the day it will have assist a lot of families and a lot of individuals to get out of this or to even be able to cope with this current economic realities.
1: All right, so let's take a look at the ADC as Atiku Amaechi has a dean being cleared for the ADC presidential screening. But the thing here is, between these three, all right, who do you think has a viable chance? And can we also say ADC, the coalition, is no longer a coalition right now?
0: It's no longer a coalition, and they are not looking to be so serious. And they are so determined again. I think the steam and everything has really died down with the crisis that they have and the movement of Peter Obi Kwakwaso out of ADC, and the serious issue. There is big hole now in ADC that is not that the compactness that we've seen before, and a lot of people moving into it. But the crisis that came in, the litigation and every other thing, the movement will be out of it. It's as light as left that. So it's not something to use that language. It's as if something big has moved out of ADC. We are just seeing.
1: So you can categorically tell me that right now that Peter Obi was the major light, the major driving force of the ADC.
0: You can say it's one of the major
1: lights. One of the major.
0: Major lights. And I also believe El-Rufai brings some little bit of finance into that what happened in ADC in terms of mobilization.
1: Yeah,
0: you can see with the.
1: But he's been absent all this
0: he's
1: while.
0: He's been absent,
1: so.
0: And you can see there are missing link.
1: Yeah,
0: there are missing link in terms of the cohesion in terms of bringing.
1: Do you think if El-Rufai was probably not in, you know, not embattled right now, do you think things should have taken a different turnout in the ADC?
0: I think you'll have taken it because you cannot underestimate El-Rufai. You cannot underestimate El-Rufai, and I believe it's a major link that is missing when it comes to mobilization.
1: So you
0: can see that's the reason why Atiku Abubakar and some others are on the forefront of the El-Rufai should be released.
1: So El-Rufai was like the major puzzle, and since he's been pissed out right now, the ADC is in crisis.
0: By and large, Ayatuddin, Rotimi Amaechi, Atiku Abubakar. Atiku, it is from day one, you said it. The ADC, the coalition, is about Atiku Abubakar. And going for any primary, who is there that is the big pause that could really spend or outspend Atiku Abubakar when it comes to party primaries? We've seen it in the past, and it's going to repeat itself. Not Rotimi Amaechi. Rotimi Amaechi cannot spend that kind of money that Atiku Abubakar will spend.
1: But Rotimi is also optimistic that, you know, he might become the eventual winner of the primaries.
0: It's good to be hopeful, and that is, I think, is the that is what is that.

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1: Yes, so this is Jolly Johnny on the streets. How well do you know Maggi Chicken Flavor? 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

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Saturday night, you go do. No, no, no. Affect by me with a go. No, be today with the go. 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
1: Congress is holding governorship primaries across the country today. As tensions rise over attempts to impose consensus candidates ahead of the 2027 general elections in several states, party leaders are pushing for consensus agreements to avoid internal divisions, but some aspirants have rejected the move and insisted on contesting the primaries. In River State, Governor Siminalayi Fubara withdrew from the APC governorship primary, saying the decision was made to preserve peace, unity, and stability in the state. Vice President Atiku Abubakar, former Vice President Atiku Abubakar and industrialist Mohammed Hayatuddin and former River State Governor Rotimi Amaechi have appeared before the Presidential Screening Committee of the African Democratic Congress, ADC, in Abuja. The screening committee was chaired by former Governor of Cross River State, Lee Ali Moke. Atiku's media aide, Frank Shaibu, said Atiku presented his credentials for verification as part of the party's presidential nomination process and also laid before the panel his economic rescue blueprint and comprehensive security action plan for Nigeria. The National Screening Committee of the Nigeria Democratic Congress, NDC, has cleared Peter Obi for the 2027 presidential election. Obi was screened by the party's National Screening Committee on Wednesday as the sole presidential aspirant ahead of its forthcoming primaries. And former President Goodluck Jonathan has warned that Nigeria's democracy could face a deeper legitimacy crisis if courts continue to decide election winners instead of voters. Speaking at the Nigerian Bar Association Law Week in Abuja, he said that politicians are now rushing to court after elections because they believe judges can overturn the will of the people. And the National Drug Law Enforcement Agency has dismantled a transnational methamphetamine production syndicate jointly operated by a Nigerian cartel, drug cartel, and Mexican collaborators, leading to the arrest of 10 suspects. Also, illicit drugs and chemicals valued at 400 over 480

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1: Two possible, beg your pardon, vaccines are being developed, but neither has completed clinical trials. WHO Chief Tedros Ghebreyesus says there are about 600 suspected cases and 139 suspected deaths, with numbers expected to rise. And the United States has charged former Cuban leader Raul Castro over the 1999 shooting down of two planes linked to the group Brothers to the Rescue. The case accuses Castro and five others of conspiracy, murder, and destruction of aircraft after four people, including three Americans, were killed between Cuba and Florida. And to sports, Super Eagles head coach Eric Schell has unveiled his squad for the Unity Cup, as well as the high-profile international friendlies against Poland and Portugal. Schell selected team captain Wilfred Ndidi, goalkeeper Francis Uzoho, defenders Bruno Onyemaechi and Igor Wu, forwards Moses Simon, Ako Adams and Terem Moffi, and 20 other players for the Unity Cup. Those are the stories we're covering at this hour. Many thanks for listening. I am David Chiedu. Stay tuned. Up next is DJ Wills. Good morning.
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0: good morning, and this is the Rhythm 93.7 FM. My name is Vera Chukwu, and the time is 6 minutes past 11 a.m. And this show is called What's Hot. We talk about everything trending on social media. If it is trending on social media, we are definitely going to talk about it, whether it's in Nigeria or not in Nigeria. We will talk about it, but your popular and unpopular opinion, we give it out and we dish it out right here. Of course, I'm not alone in the studio. Remember, my name is Vera Chukwu, once again, your baby girl for life, and I'm with my colleagues who will be discussing these shows, conversations with me. Hi, Praise.
1: Hi, good morning, Vera. Oh, the energy is like energy goddess. This one, we're going to leave that's baby girl for life and just give me energy goddess. Say, anyways, po.
0: She got triple the
1: yesterday. Idea was like that. Oh, in fact, I'm not meant to call her name. Let me not call her name. Anyways, you guys, welcome to What's Hot on Rhythm 93.7 FM. My name is Praise Obata. Stay with us.
2: 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Welcome to What's Hot on Rhythm 93.7 FM. My name is Chidera Amakanya Dioha. Praise is such a huge fan of mine.
1: Shut up.
2: I love you so much.
0: Oh,
2: I
0: love you too. Fans, me, my fans. Oh yeah, Chidera, what's up, man? What's the first story for
2: you
0: today?
2: You would think that this kind of story would come with, you know, good vibes and the rest of it. But no! Sorry, let me just bust your head. Your bubbles. Now, on TV, we're talking about how three Mexican nationals were nabbed at a forest in Ogun State. So the story goes thus. Three Mexican nationals and several cartel-linked operatives arrested after an NDLEA raid on a massive methamphetamine laboratory hidden in a forest in Ogun State. Meth valued at over 480 billion naira were recovered. And it is said to be the largest meth lab ever uncovered in Nigeria. And I was saying that anywhere you see batting, just know that a Nigerian is there. Because how would three foreigners know that they are supposed to pitch a tent in this particular part of the country? Now, it also got me thinking, if they have their hub to be, you know, if this place is said to be the hub, that means they have branches in other parts of Nigeria. No doubt, they might have their branch in Kebbi State, they might have their branch in, you know, the northern part of the country, or they might even have their branch here in Lagos. And we don't even know about that right. As well, because who would be giving them info, who will be telling them what to do if not a Nigerian? They are working in tandem with a Nigerian, and I hope that they nab them too. In fact, they obviously have. Now let me take some comments. Nigeria is so porous. This is from a flame dab on X. He says, Nigeria is so porous, aliens are too free, the country is not mapped and aliens are not tracked. Otherwise, what would three Mexicans be doing in Ogun State Forest? The network is beyond these three. Very true. They were invited by Nigerians. Trace them. The portion of the forest, someone drove them there. Find them. Some persons built the structures being used. Trace them. There are off-takers of the synthesized drugs. Who are they? Track them and trace them. Arrest them. Country should be mapped and aliens should be registered, and all aliens should make sure their embassies know they are in Nigeria. Use the ambassadors and the consular office to ensure their citizens' reports and activities are legal. Think outside your ASSES. 40 billion naira,
0: what?
2: 480 billion naira. After a while, the drugs will vanish and money exchanged for same seats diverted to Oga at the top's account. This guy is, I think he's like an FBI or something, right? So a certain virus said, they'll release this suspect soon, quietly. Then this carton of stuff will be burnt with claims that the drugs were destroyed. We

0: No, Jerry, we know how it goes. Also, master strategies will be so pissed. Nigeria.
1: My country.
0: I'm supposed to be seeing a Nigerian in this video, but I am just seeing the three Mexicans. Again, I say this without any shadow of doubt that a Nigerian would have been the mastermind behind this. Because first of all, it is a quite beautiful building that I'm seeing in this video, right? How would they have structured the apartment? How would they have... Bro, this is crazy, man. Things they shell it for this place, sha.
1: Yeah.
0: So, like, they make the drugs here. They do whatever they're doing here, and then they distribute it across the country. It's crazy. And you know what is going to sadden my heart more? If you don't get to hear anything about this after this particular story. In fact, it's very likely, very, very likely that we're not going to hear anything about this story again. This is just like breaking news. Then after the Mexicans operating a large house in blah, blah, blah, blah. What else again is going to follow suit? Nothing.
1: Par! You guys have heard it. Like, Chidera said it, like, literally. I mean, it's no different from how everyone else really feels. And to think that there's a conspiracy theory that says that every drug that NDLEA confiscates one way or the other, it finds its way back into the system.
0: Mm-hmm.
1: Not be we talk, it's just out there. And, you know, there have been viral claims that this is what goes on within the system. It's left for them to now prove Nigerians wrong because, I mean, people no longer have trust in the entire system. You know, catching them is one thing. People must commend that. But another thing is what happens to the laboratory? What happens to the facility and the infrastructure there? What happens to the drug itself? Because this is meth. From what we hear and what it's called on the street, it's called ice. You know, people take this and lose their sanity. We have a lot of wasted youths these days because drugs do not let them rest and the system will not let them breathe. Imagine covering up, you know, a whole community covering this kind of thing up for the longest. So it reflects structural malfunction. It reflects local government chairmen that are not doing what they ought to do. It reflects weak communities that are probably complicit to this nonsense. It reflects a lot of structural failures. But regardless, man.
2: Yeah, Omo, my colleague, they've said it all, but I just want to say kudos to those intelligence that they had, because I mean a lot of institutions are not working in this Nigeria, so for them to be able to go and undercover such, you know, huge thing that is going on in Nigeria, kudos to them. And this is also to send a strong warning to all these foreigners that the things that you cannot do in your country, you will not now come here and be doing it. So if you leave your country, come here and commit crimes, they are going to catch you and you will do serious jail. And Nigerian jail is not as friendly as the one that you have there, so tread with caution before you come and start committing drug crimes in Nigeria.
1: Before we move on, Chidera said something that, you know, she has seen movies where, you know, cartels will always have branches and whatnot. I think that this should be a nationwide raid because, I mean, getting them in Ogun State, meaning that they can be in even another community in the same Ogun State and you don't know, for this thing to have been covered for so long. So they have a lot of work to do. This is just the beginning. I don't commend them. I'm not giving this them a pat on the back for doing their job. They have a lot of work to do. This also reflects porous borders, porous immigration, you know, work as well. A lot has to be done. Anyways, moving forward, let's go to something that is gender based.
2: She said, give me something light.
1: It's not even light. That's gender based. So, Deputy Mayor of Abia State, Mayor Ngozi.
2: Mayor?
1: Yes.
2: Really?
1: Yes.
0: Deputy Mayor Kwa. Deputy Governor.
2: Oh, this is shocking.
1: Abia Deputy Mayor Ngozi. I think that's her name.
2: I'm shocked because I'm like, Mayor, when we know the UK.
1: Yeah.
2: I think her name is Mayor Ngozi.
1: Me too. I'm like, I'm confused. Mayor Kwa. Anyways, Abia Deputy, right? Mayor Ngozi. She came out to say that my gender is proudly teaching the next generation that the best punishment for a cheating husband is to cheat back.
2: Oh, man, no clock it.
1: Oh, yeah. Uh-huh.
2: What a man can do, a woman can do.
1: Oh,
2: better.
1: Yeah.
2: I support that.
1: So she said, if your husband cheats, you cheat back.
2: Good.
1: Once you are caught, we will all be here to defend you shamelessly.
2: Period. We need more.
1: Wait, she's not done. She not said
2: she know.
1: She not said if you want to do that one, do it. But now listen to the next side. She said, my own daughters will grow up to understand that men are polygamous in nature.
2: How, mama? Why now? Why did you go?
1: That's how God wired them.
2: Ha.
1: If you find out, wait now. She's now talking about her daughter. She kept quiet when she was talking about cheat back.
2: Oh, yeah.
1: So she now said that Okay, let me see where did I stop. Okay, that's how God made them. So he said, if you find out that your husband is cheating, you can't emotionally withstand it, come back to my house, warm. I will proudly receive you back. They will grow up to understand that sleeping with another man while still in your husband's houses is an abomination in Igbo land.
0: Aru.
1: For my gender, Zuzuwan. So you can continue.
2: Chidera, what are we talking about? As you say, dear, they chat with man, Chidera.
1: I leave Chidera alone. Kill.
2: Like, she's not chatting with man. It's just because.
1: Woman supporting woman. See, I will fight for Chidera now.
2: See, Chidera has been eyeing me since. That's why I had to put her on the spot like that. But what kind of witchcraft is this? Okay, you talk.
1: Okay, so back to
2: the matter. I want your own angle first. If I go talk.
1: No, my own angle. I no go ever support cheat back because it's like when somebody insults you that you're stupid and then you stand and be insulting the person back that the person is stupid.
2: Yes, no.
1: You know, you're condescending. Like you're bringing yourself so low. Okay. So I can never become a monster that a man wants me to become. It's like saying
2: English.
1: It's like the parable of the monster you made. Mm. Right? You see people and you say, oh, you made the monster out of her, or you made the monster out of. I am not ready for anybody to bring out any monster from me,
2: so
1: because I mean I'm in control. No, even the Bible says that, you know, the spirit of a prophet is subject to the prophet. So my emotion is subject to me, it's under control. What I mean here is the fact that you cannot mold me into something. I am Vera. If I want to react, fine, but let me be able to take responsibility for my reaction. I'm not going to react because I'm saying that, okay, because somebody is doing something, let me now do it. I'm not against women going back to cheat on their husband. If anything, like this woman I've said, Zuzuwan, anything you want to
0: Zuzuwen.
1: Do.
0: Are you not an Igbo girl?
1: Anyone.
2: Sorry, anyone. Custodian of Igbo people. This
1: So if you want to cheat back, please go ahead. But I'm of the opinion that if you know cheating is a deal breaker for you, leave that home and don't become a monster. Period.
0: Where I want to say that the moment one person in a marriage commits adultery,
1: you walk out.
0: That person has sentenced their spouse to doing the same thing, except by the intervention of
2: the Holy
0: God.
2: Spirit.
0: The moment one person in your union steps out to sleep with someone else, the person unknowingly has sentenced his own spouse or her own spouse to doing the same thing.
1: You now accept
0: except by the intervention of
1: God. I agree, Chidera. There's no argument there.
0: Yes.
1: But will you accept the sentence that another person gave to you? Or you will sentence
0: you don't have to even cheat back just to do Ojoro cancel Ojoro. It doesn't have to be that way. Right? Because somehow, the temptation might come, or it might not even come, say, right? But it's more like, he has done it, so what's the deal? Do you get that kind of thing? That thought would definitely linger.
1: Okay, I know that Praise is itching to say something, God. But I will give you the entire flow of Praise, because I know, say your own talk, you go read like 5 minutes.
2: No,
1: but you know, what I want to say is that I agree that the sentence will come, because at that point you begin to question yourself.
0: Myself.
1: No, not
0: for what?
1: Remove yourself from this conversation. I'm saying that the woman begins to question herself. So as a woman, you begin to question yourself. You begin to question things like, am I not beautiful enough? What does she have that I don't have? All those kind of things. You begin to ask yourself.
2: These days, women. Our mother's days.
1: No, psychologically, this takes a toll on whoever has been cheated on. And that's the sentence that Chidera is saying. And that's why you feel like, oh, you need to seek your validation elsewhere. You see another man that finds you attractive, and then you zoom off already. You know, sometimes it's to pay back. But regardless, let's allow Praise bomb us.
0: Yeah, now praise scatter ground.
2: I'm not going to bomb you guys. You guys, I just want to say that I want to react to this statement that this woman made. You know, at first I was in tune with what she was saying, because she was like, "Oh, if your husband cheats on you, cheats back." Because I noticed one thing about men: they like to dish a lot, but they cannot take what they dish out. And we've seen cases where people will cheat on their wives, men will cheat on their wives, and they'll say, "Oh, just forgive him now." They are realizing that they have self worth. Women are realizing that I can't stay for this nonsense. If it was our mother's days, we'll be praying. They'll be saying, "What is wrong with me? Or is it that I'm not fine? Or is it that I'm fat?" These women, nothing at all is doing them. And somebody said something. They said that a lot of men, they feel like because they no longer find their wives desirable, they think that other men do not find their wives desirable. Okay, so now you now go and step out. Like Chidera said, once you step out, you have now made it an open marriage. So the woman too is free

0: to step out to. And most, mind you, when women are stepping out, know that they've already emotionally left that marriage. So if you now catch them and you say, oh, you'll be going to your father's house, they will gladly pack their things and they
1: which
0: will
1: father? These women say they go down to sort themselves.
0: Exactly.
1: Out.
0: But now what I want to say is that, my own principle, my own personal principle, if you ask me, is that if a man cheats on you, just pack your bags and leave. Divorce him. End of nowadays, they are not going to pray for you if you cheat on. They are not going to forgive you. Divorce finalized. You see, this man, they will not give you a second chance. So women, stop giving men second chances, saying that, oh, let me pray for him, or maybe I was not beautiful enough. If a man cheats on you, it is a man problem. It is him that has greed. It is him that has broken the vow 100%. That he made to God. So if he cheats on you, please leave him. Divorce him. Not this one that pastors will tell you that, oh, divorce is not allowed. My sister, be separated from him and don't go back, because he has already gone to pollute your matrimonial home. And yes, now it's true. so please pack your bag and go. But the people that want to cheat back, if you know you have the emotional strength for it, if you know you want to be petty back, if you know that, okay, you can do that, then I support you. When you come online, we say go girl and go boy. Thank you very much. That's my 2-3 cents. Rhythm.
1: Bam! See, I had to do that for praise, because I was like, she waiting praise won't talk now. Like, is she going to support women cheating back? I was just quiet, waiting to just look at praise like this. And the next thing is, my own principle is just walk out. Divorcing. I like that principle. It makes sense. Don't let somebody make you a monster that you're not, especially in a relationship. Mm-hmm. Choose who you want to be. And if they're trying to decide for you by sentencing you to become every man's property, walk away.
0: Hey, sorry. I know that when we come back from break, we'll not address this. I want to talk on the second part, that the woman said that men are polygamous in nature. It is not true. I think it's a very dangerous narrative that has enabled
1: everybody
0: men to
1: polygamous.
0: Cheat for years. And that is why cheating has now become so normalized that it feels like, oh, it's a man's thing. And when a woman does it, it feels like it's an abomination. Nobody should cheat on anybody, literally. And it is not a man's nature. There are good men that exist. If a man is cheating, it's because he's a bad man. It's because he's not content with the wife that he has. So let there not be a narrative that you're not telling your daughters that, oh, it is normal. Because girls will now be in, or women will be in abusive situations where their husband will be cheating on them, will be mentally and emotionally denying them of certain things, and they will not be able to leave because they are in a man he be now. No, do not train your girl children that it is a man's nature to cheat. And do not see those narratives, because these small ones now, they are very impressionable. They want to copy and say, okay, since my father was cheating, me too, I have to cheat. You can be better than your father. Because your father was a cheat, does not mean that you too should also be a cheat.
1: Okay.
0: I rest my case.
1: I agree. Yes, so you were saying that because what's that line of I just
0: about the cheating.
1: Yes,
0: I said that they should not say that it's a man's nature to cheat.
1: Yes. Thank you so much. Okay. Thank you so much for repeating that, because I wanted to remember my train of thought. And the truth is, when people say that it is in a man's nature to cheat, I have an argument to that. And my own argument is, it is in everybody's nature to cheat. That is why when a dog sleeps with one dog, one female dog, the female dog can go to another dog. No, what I'm saying here is, when a woman sleeps with a man, that's why there's prostitution existing.
0: Yeah.
1: She can afford to go to another man or 5 other men in one day and sleep with those men as well. So when a man feels like he can sleep with his wife and go out and get another woman, that's how the woman too has leverage to go out to get another person. So I don't get the narrative of men are polygamous in nature. I believe human beings, animals in general, are polygamous in nature.
0: It's just self-control.
1: So
0: that
1: it is discipline. Yes, it is. You choosing one pet.
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0: Yeah, 100%.
1: Anyways, we have to go on a quick break. And it seems like in this life, now stamina shall pass. So you need stamina to withstand a lot of things. So leaving you in the hands of Tiwa Savage, Arista, and Young John Stamina.

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2: 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You see that song, Something Different, that we played last? Oh my god, I really connect to that song because it connects to what we were discussing before we went on a break, how a lot of women are feeling like, you know, they can dish back what men are dishing back these days. You know, cheat and cheat back, that's the narrative. And you know, I mean, this Something Different is just spanning from, you know, a woman saying that she does not want nonsense. Over the years, we've seen cases where, you know, even culture and families would tell a woman that the more you suffer, the more they believe you are a good wife. So now, yes, now the narrative has really shifted because, I mean, tell me why you're categorizing a virtuous woman from cheating or from suffering, rather. You know, when a woman suffers, the more a man cheats on you, slaps you and beats you, and you accept all of those nonsense, then you are a good woman. Omo, that should not be it. So I think this song should be the national anthem for guys. It should have been Something Different right now. If you think that you're the prize, hello, you need to wake up. But regardless, let's move forward. Hey, praise.
3: Yes, I know. Yes, before I even move to my own story, I know before I said that women should not cheat back, but I think that the importance of women cheating back is that so that men will know that it is to pain. Now, when is that paining them? No, yes, now so it's paining them. So when women now balance the equation, as men they cheat, women they cheat and cheat and more, then they will not go and sit down and say, oh, more, make we change our behavior. When they not change, women too will not change. They are the leaders, so anything they are leading in, we will not follow them and you are doing better. Do you understand? So if you people are cheating, we were cheating because we are following our leader. So if you decide to say we are not cheating again, which will say, okay, sir, we are not cheating too, as my leader has spoken. Anyways, now let's move to the next story. This one is quite sad and pathetic. Well, I don't know. Even should be gossiping about.
2: No, Chidera's bag is so lovely between you guys.
3: Honestly, nobody cares. No, let's face what we're having.
4: Some people just.
3: This is, we're going to
2: looking very serious.
3: America or something like that. Now, yes, we're going to America. Now, this 22-year-old model is currently going viral.
2: Yeah.
3: Her name is Sherry Vandersloot. Wow, what a name. And she has sparked widespread debates after revealing that she underwent surgery specifically for her future children because she doesn't want them to inherit her old nose. So she wants them to inherit this new nose. She said she was bullied as a child for her natural nose and decided to have surgery to pass down a prettier version to her offspring. Now, this story has gone viral on social media with many users pointing out that the cosmetic surgery does not alter DNA. Children inherit genetic traits based on the parents' original traits, not post surgery appearance. Now, I want to take comments. This one says, I will start with brain surgery first because she's very stupid. Now, this person says, she's the reason they put instructions in the back of shampoo bottles. Olodo. Now, honestly, somebody should tell her that. This one says, oh, she's a special. Oh, please shut up. Now, you guys, that's the playful angle that I mean she doesn't have sense really, because I mean these things are based on genetics. Because you have done surgery does not mean that your children would inherit this new body or this new nose that you have going to acquire. But I just feel very sad for women, particularly women of this generation. You see young girls, before there used to be cosmetic surgery, but number one, it was not so accessible. Number two, it was a thing of when women are older, maybe when they are clocking 40 or there, but they don't have wrinkles, they're gonna do something to their face. But now, girls that have not even, that have barely started puberty, that have barely even, what's that thing they normally say when you
2: adolescent?
3: No, when you are 25,
5: frontal lobe.
3: Thank you very much. They have barely developed their frontal lobe. So, girls that are not up to 25, they're already doing surgery. I'm like, baby, did you even give yourself the chance to grow? Did you even give yourself the chance to actually let puberty do its own thing? Because then this girl is at 22, she's complaining about her nose. I'm like, why? Now, apart from the fact that these things are very risky and people die from it, I want to now come back to society. The reason why a lot of people are going through this stress is because of how society makes people feel for their appearances. I feel like as a society, we need to do better with how we mock people for things that they cannot change. But now with science, now people are beginning to change these things. But you should know that she did not create herself. Now, she said that she went through bullying when she was in high school, and she told herself that she doesn't want her children. So to her, she's protecting her future self and she's protecting her children. But it is not

0: possible that because you have done nose, now your child will not inherit. So back to society is that I think we should do better. We have to speak to people so that we're not going to be the reason why somebody's self-esteem is like under the gutter, or like, do you understand? Like, people have really low self-esteem because of the way people talk to them. I think we need to do better as a society. And I think us too, we need to love ourselves, because some of us, yes, we understand that people will talk against us, but we need to build this self-esteem. Yeah. We need to have self-worth. Okay. We need to validate ourselves, because we're always looking for outside validation. Oh, my nose is too summer. Oh, I'm too skinny. Oh, I'm too fat. Live for yourself and let any other person that has anything to say, don't give a damn about what they are saying about you. Literally, you have to build your own confidence. You have to build a tough skin, because this world is tough. This world is wicked. People are looking for how to project their insecurities on you. Do not let sad people come and project their sad realities in your life. Love yourself. Thank you.
1: I completely agree with everything that Praise have said, but I think that self-confidence starts from the home. You know, and I would like to shine light on that. There are some healthy videos I see online these days, and I'm like, wow, this is healthy parenting. Because when you tell your child, you know, it just goes a really long way. When someone when you tell your child that your nose is beautiful, you are dark-skinned, you're lovely, nobody can take away your crown, you know, that's power, that's self-confidence. But then children are not being taught to love themselves so much in different homes, and that's one thing that a lot of parents lack and they need to learn. Because I mean, some you can't tell a grown adult to go against the ways that they already know, because it is what they have that they can give. And this 100%. Person grew up being bullied, and obviously you can see that in the statement. There's nothing like, oh, my mom told me to trust in myself, my mom told me I'm beautiful regardless. You definitely would see children. I've seen a video where the girl said her hair is not pretty, and the mom said, no, you're beautiful, you're lovely. And then all of a sudden, the tears and cry turned into laughter, and she began to, you know, look at herself in another light in the same video. So I feel like a lot of work in parenting has to be done.
0: Honestly, thank you so much for bringing this point, Vera. But the angle that I want to come from is that, apart from the fact that parents even need to view their children's esteem, let us talk about the fact that a lot of people, their first bullies are their parents. So now they are maybe they're a fat kid, and their child says, look at you, you're too fat, you eat so much, or look at your nose, look at your head. And some parents, I really don't understand how you must hate yourself first, because first of all, you know that most things that are in your children, they inherited it from you. So you will hate yourself that you are not projecting your insecurities on your child. Imagine your mother being your first bully as a girl, and a lot of girls can relate to these things, where they'll say, oh, my mom say, oh, I'm not fine, that me, I'm ugly, out of all her children. Some parents are so brutal, they are so cruel, that they will tell their children that, see the way you're behaving, you're not behaving like me. How can you be your child's bully? Now the world is already wicked enough. That's why we have a family unit that we all come out from, because if outside people are not going to validate you, your own family, literally your mother that you came out from, literally should be there to validate you. She should be your supporter. So I think parents should do better, and people should actually, before they give birth to children, they should actually work on their own insecurities and their own, you know, there are some things that some people have learned because of foundation. Their parents also did the same thing to them. Unconsciously, they also do the same thing to their children. And that's how I would tell a lot of women, when you're done with school, it is not like, oh, the next thing, husband. There are a lot of things that we have to unlearn, relearn, and still learn. So if you're just saying, oh, I want to marry husband, the next thing you're going to go and pray. You're going to go and pray that, oh, you want to marry, you want to give us the children, but you do not have empathy, you do not have the patience for these children. Now you bring them to this world, you put all your frustrations on them, and then when they go out to the society, they are weak individuals and they do not have self-esteem because you have bullied them. I think parents should do better.
2: 100%. Yeah, so like, I kind of guess have said,
0: you kind of care.
2: No, I... Sorry.
0: Okay, 100%.
2: I agree with what you guys have said, because when I was in secondary school, from the boarding house, I'll call my mom and cry to her because people were laughing at me because I didn't have breasts that time. Also, I was very long and very thin. Like, I was so long and thin. And then I'll just call my mom. Yeah. It's even just recently I started adding weight, safe.
0: Okay.
2: So I'll just call my mom and tell her, ah, mommy, this, my mom will not start talking. We think this man will go talk. We think she no go talk. We think she no go say. What will she not say? Well, like, she will pray as well, because it's always like the thing was always getting to, you know, to me and stuff. So, like, I agree when she said that she has been bullied, because that thing, I can relate so strongly
0: to
2: that.
0: But they bullied her to the point they removed that brain.
2: Yeah, that's the thing. Maybe she didn't have people who like actually validate spoke her, to her and validated her feelings. Because forget though, people say self validation is the most important. It's a lie.
0: But
2: imagine when you hear validation from the ones that matter so greatly in your life. Like imagine if she was, you know, if she got the validation from her mom or her, even her boyfriend, self, you get that kind of thing. Mm-hmm. Or whoever it is, her best friend or anybody, grandma or whatever, anybody that is very close to her heart.
0: You know what? It's,
2: but then it's, again, okay, if that is going to rock her boat very well, it's going to.
0: I think that. Please,
2: I think that the reason
1: why it's funny to me is because she did cosmetic surgery on her nose, saying that she doesn't want her children to suffer bullying, and I don't understand that. So
2: no, people.
1: If the caption had said that.

0: 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Don't forget about breathing. Definitely need to be breathing. So you get to do nothing or everything, but you still need to be breathing. It's like really important.
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1: Who's Missy?
0: You don't know who Missy is? Missy Misdemeanor? Missy Elliott? The innovator of all innovators? The armbands of God? The game-changing sensation? Oh, darling, do I have a story to tell you? Come on, we go. Oh, it better.

0: 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My name is Bez, B-E-Z. 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
2: Take it

0: to explain this same set of people, the law they put in there say that it shall not be necessary to invite them. That was why, if Nigerians remember, the presidential election tribunal, a deputy director was unfairly, in line with this law, who was never a maker of any documents, was invited to come and explain the document he did not make. When those blood results, those results that could not be read, were presented, we all watched them on television, presented them to this deputy director of INEC, deputy director of ICT, a pastor, he could not read them. Yet, those votes that were ascribed to those ballot paper were validated by the court. What could not be read? What could not be read? In that instance, who should have been the better person or persons to explain the document?
1: It's
0: supposed to be presiding officer. The law says you should not. So when you now have admonition, is section 63 subsection 2 that says that notwithstanding the fact that those features are not there, if the ballot paper should be accepted, that tells you that the whole system has already been programmed for rigging. What we did in our time was that when we saw the reluctance to remove these provisions, we decided to innovate to get around those provisions, such as section 49 of the 2010 Act that took 20 years to repeal. That section says that a presiding officer, the old section now repealed, under we now have under 2022 and section 47. That section says that a presiding officer upon who has been approached by a voter, if he is satisfied that that which of course was manual, is an issue of ballot paper to him or her. That was the provision that encouraged politicians to buy what they call a voter's card. When we're having those voter's card, there were instances across Nigeria where politicians broke into, the organized people to break into INEC offices to catch old regime. It was in 2010. We saw that that was not the national to remove it because they used it to rig election. That was how we introduced what we call the card reader. The card reader having successfully compiled the biometric register so that a voter was now satisfied, that was satisfied, satisfaction must have an objective test to know what actually satisfied the presiding officer by having the biometric confirmed and authenticated. That was what brought the, that was what led to the birth of a carrier and follower by the beaver. So this provision that they have put in place are intended for those who are going to be compromised to rig the election. And that's why they can be exploited. Because you must ask, that's why I told, like what happened in Ghana. Who are those, who are those producing this ballot paper? Are they producing Nigeria? If they are producing Nigeria, which are the company, who are the vendors that are producing this ballot paper and result sheet? I say this because in 2019, a senator from Imo State went to the National Assembly on the basis of forged results that do not have the official who are different result sheets. From Imo State, he went to the National Assembly. INEC went to the court tribunal to prove that, look at the result sheet of INEC, is different from this particular one in terms of security feature, in terms of official mark of INEC. What happened? The court upheld the forged results, and that was how that guy went to the National Assembly. You also we all will leave you witness to the fact that in 2023 there was a involving the governor of Enugu State with respect to what you call it NYC certificates. INEC DG Director General went to the tribunal to show that the particular NYC certificate that was presented

0: was a fake one, different from that of the original NYC. What happened? The tribunal upheld the forged NYC
1: certificate. All right, Mr.
0: Aguine. This is,
1: Mr.
0: They are based on these provisions of the law.
1: Yes,
0: that is why
1: you've made.
0: We must get them repealed.
1: Right, you've made very, very interesting remarks and exposes to some. We'll take a very short break. When we come back, we're going to move the conversation slightly further to talk about what the, if you like, watchers, and then, of course, the ones who are actively playing in the field, talking about the opposition, have done or are doing with regards to all of these instances and all of these provisions which you have pointed out, which you consider as ominous as far as next year's elections are concerned. We'll take a very short break. When we come back, we'll talk about those, and then we'll bring the program to a close. This is Hardline Today on Rhythm 93.7 FM. Stay with us. We'll be right back.
2: Yes, so this is Jolly Johnny on the streets. 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
1: 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We've gotten to the last lap of the program. We'll be pulling the curtains down very shortly. And we're still with Mr. Mike Aguine. He is a lawyer and also was the former INEC Residential Electoral Commissioner in Cross River State and Akwaibom State as well. He's said so much with regards to these provisions outlined earlier, and then some talking about the Electoral Act 2026, including Section 60, Subsection 3, Section 63, Subsection 2, 65, 77, 137, Subsection 3, 138, Subsection 2, and the in-betweens as well. Mr. Aguine, I'm going to take you up from the last thought where you expressed, about the absence, so to speak, of INEC officials present where inquiries are being made, as he were, and of course a couple of others, including the grounds for challenging elections and all of that. But I wanted to ask, just before we pull the curtains on today's program, we have the opposition. There's a number of them right now. There's the PDP, there's the AP, there's the ADC, there's the Labour Party, which at the last election window seemed to pose a formidable force. And then right now we have the coalition ADC, who, by the way, just 2 days ago seemed to have fashioned out a new means to bring themselves together and put their house in order and pick a, and front a candidate, as he were. So in your view, as someone who has been observing the system and knows exactly what's going on, do you think they have particularly pulled their weight, as far as these loopholes in the Electoral Act is concerned, the ones which you have pointed out? Do you think they've been pulling their weight in calling out, the parties of interest or the persons of interest to, do what needs to be done to make sure that Nigerians experience what could possibly be a free and fair election? Because that's exactly what the electorates are asking for. Just make it easy, for us to be able to see our votes count. That's all they're asking for. So do you think these opposition parties, as many of them that there are, who are prominent, do you think they've gone about it the right way? Do you think they've done enough to call out the powers that be?
0: Well, from all the reports we are getting, to be an opposition, it's unfortunate in Africa, opposition party, political party, or party are seen as an enemy to be destroyed. Yeah, this is most fortunate, and we see this happening all over. See what happened in Tanzania, where the ruling party, they almost jailed all the potential opponents and put them in jail. It's

0: such a sad development. This is the area I'm talking about. It's an area of National Assembly where they have failed to do so. In fact, just before we go to the last, give my final thought on this matter, Section 65 that gives INEC within 7 days the commission to review any report in a particular area that result has been tampered with. All right, INEC within 7 days to review that result that has been tampered with. Now, you know what they have done? They have amended, they have tweaked that Section 65, which was, you know, an amendment from Section 68 that gave final authority to a so-called returning officer that subject only to a tribunal. What have they done? They are now saying that the returning officer, the officer that you are complaining about, is only when he brings a report that now be a basis for INEC to make a review, which means a political party candidate, observer, or people, bodies like Yaga, their report, which ordinarily will be escalated to the commission on the basis of which INEC itself will act on to do a review, have now been excluded. The question now is, what is the problem with Section 65 that just came in 2026? After we fought for 20 years to get Section 68 repealed, those who are to be regulated by laws are not supposed to be able to make the laws. This is the point. And so, for me, my message to all and sundry, you don't know a political party. We all have interest in this as a people, as a country. In fact, the reason why I went to that venue, when I said, look, I am here not in partisanship, because I was asked to speak as a resource person on free, fair, and credible election. If not for people like us, the opposition that is not in power today will not have come into office in 2015. We were the ones who stood tall and mighty in defense of democracy and the rule of law. That was why they were able to come in 2015. If there were not 2015, there would not have been 2019. If there were not 2019, there would not have been 2023. If there were not 2023, there would not be 2027 that we are now worried about. So my core message to them and to all stakeholders, not only, we shouldn't see this matter as if it's a project of opposition. It's a collective effort. All stakeholders, civil society, all everybody should make representation to the National Assembly to make a demand for a quick amendment of that process. Because if vote do not count, the exercise of power will be without the crucial factor of authorization. If there's no authority, there's no mandate, then there will be no accountability. This is the problem that we're having in our country today, today that we're having. A free election means that anyone can win. And a credible election means everyone can trump how the winner emerge. This is what is required to be done. Ensure that INEC must be transparent to the last decimal, and parties must be prepared to also lose. Because to win the right way, you must also be willing to lose the right way.
1: All right, thank you very much. On that note, we'll pull the curtains down on today's edition of the program. Many thanks for joining us on the program today, Mr. Mikey Guinea. Thank you for your time. Mr. Mikey Guinea is a lawyer and former INEC Residential Electoral Commissioner, Cross River State and Akwa Ibom State. He's joined us today talking about 2027 and examining the Electoral Act 2026 and its implications for democracy. It's been quite the conversation. And that's all there is on today's edition of the program. Stay tuned. The news comes up at the top of the hour. Many thanks again for joining us. I am David Chiedu. Good evening.

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1: Yeah, so this is Jolly Johnny on the streets. 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
1: 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How well do you know Maggi Chicken Flavor? Oh, yeah, spell celery.
2: 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Celery.
1: 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Okay, spell turmeric.
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0: 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You know that thing that happened this week? Yeah. The one that annoyed you more than it should? Yeah. Bring it here. Locked is for all of it. Bad behavior, awkward moments, public chaos. Everybody gets the joke. Clocked.
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